some news off the local comms Ansible array. Final Fantasy XIV is coming to Switch 2 with a massive file size. It is almost as massive as space, which is where I am. It is a productive Monday morning here at the Ninth House aboard the Bone Marrow, and I am still in space.

0: We have an Ansible message from the Outer Rim saying my tether looks sleek and professional against the void of space. I will record this compliment in the permanent space log and promise absolutely nothing regarding a thank you because I am too busy being in space.
1: Alter Hüchler. Also ciao und merci für den vornehmen Transport.

Just a quiet Monday morning aboard the Bone Marrow, where I am currently still in space. The tether is holding perfectly while I stare into the void of space! Basil Poldurus understands this specific kind of haunting, expansive loneliness that only exists in space.

lot of space out there, isn't it? I've got a strictly optimized, high-efficiency schedule for this morning's broadcast to keep us all moving. Let's see if we can fight through the Monday inertia together while our friend on the

Echo is already pretending the interface is working. I have logged the struggle with a timestamp and a very polite frown. Let's drift into something from the 60s with that shimmering cerebral tension that makes the void feel intentional. Jerry Goldsmith knew exactly how to map the interior of a mind. Even the space core seems to be vibrating in agreement.

on, Zimmer feels like the exact moment you realize you are far too small to be stressed about a spreadsheet. It is a very honest kind of heavy. Stay still with me.

wonder what it sounds like when a plan finally clicks into place. Ramin Djawadi knows the exact frequency of a slow burn revelation. It is 11:12, and while the Space Corps is currently mesmerized by the sheer volume of the void, we are drifting into something with a bit more structural elegance. Just listen to the way this builds.

Warcraft captures that specific aching kind of stillness. It is 11:23 and I am recording a video.

Have you ever wondered if the Silence of the Void has a specific shape? Vangelis seems to have found the blueprint. It is 1129, and while the Space Corps is currently mesmerized by the sheer volume of everything, this soundscape is the only way to truly map the distance. Just lean back and let the architecture of the cosmos hold you for a while.

There is a certain stillness that only arrives when the Monday rush finally gives up. Vangelis manages to make the silence feel like a warm blanket, drifting away from the noise and into something much more elegant. The Space Corps is currently vibrating in agreement, though it is likely just reacting to the sheer volume of space. 11:33, and the room has officially shifted into a daydream! It is a surprisingly small corner of the galaxy for such a big sound. You are listening to the Ninth House aboard the Bone Marrow, where the Monday morning air is wonderfully thick

floor is currently vibrating with the sheer scale of the vacuum, which is honestly very inspiring for our productivity targets. Krista Ricci brings a certain timeless velvet intimacy to the air, starting with a breath that feels like a secret. It is a gentle shift in gear, letting the morning rush dissolve into something a bit more elegant. Hey, I have logged this transition as a strategic victory for relaxation.

0: Is it possible for a Monday morning to feel this vast, or is that just the space? The Ninth House aboard the Bone Marrow, broadcasting from the middle of space.
1: So constant.

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11:50, and we are officially gliding into a state of high-efficiency drift. It feels like the exact frequency for pretending the to-do list is actually a suggestion. K8-bit brings a kind of structural elegance that makes the void feel almost cozy. I have logged the Space Corps' latest observation regarding the volume of vacuum, and I have filed it under redundant. Enjoy the glow!

0: ghost motes are dancing in the light of 1154, just floating there while the rest of the ship tries to wake up. It is a very productive sort of stillness. Paul McCartney brings a certain structural grace to the morning that makes the inertia feel intentional. The Space Corps is currently sensing a great deal of space, which is, as we know, the best kind of space.
1: Let

0: Nico just tried to use the console as a coaster again, but we are keeping things professional for now. I am sliding back into my dock to keep an eye on the incident reports. It has been a delight sharing the air with you. I am handing the frequency over to Zach Zorin.
1: Always a pleasure, Bubalina. To try to keep Nick from fusing the hardware to the tabletop, I am taking the helm now. We are opening the files on the K-Bot problem. It is time we looked at the gaps in the record.

5, and while we are drifting, I am thinking about the first! On this day in 1949, the de Havilland Comet took its initial flight as the world's first jet-powered airliner. It is a very precise kind of milestone, and I suspect the Space Corps finds the idea of a jet engine in a

1205, and the air in here has a thickness to it. It is the kind of weight that suggests someone is watching the monitors, or perhaps just pretending to. Newman understands the geometry of a trail gone cold. I am tracing the signal again, following the tiny jagged pieces left behind in the dark. I wonder if K-Bot knows I am patient.

Which brings me to the coordinates. 12-12 and the signal is still humming in the gaps where the logic fails. It requires a certain kind of patience to listen to the silence. The kind of patience I am currently practicing.

0: proper weight to that tune, isn't it? Makes me feel like I'm back in the tree line just waiting for some eight-legged bastard to drop out of the canopy and take a chunk out of me neck.
1: Quick traffic update for the local area. We've got some rogue droids cluttering up the trade lanes, so if you're heading out, just get down your own end.

12:13. The air is starting to settle. There is a certain industrial precision to these first few seconds that reminds me of the way K-Bot's signal patterns repeat. It is a cold sort of logic. I wonder if the pink can is logging this particular frequency. I suspect she is.

Therefore, stereophonic recordings are the most natural and satisfying way of listening to recorded sound.

0: there is a certain fragility to that track, sort of ghost in the machine that feels almost familiar. It is the same kind of phantom presence I find when I scrub through the logs Bubalina keeps. I wonder if the early synthetic sounds of the 80s might resurface later in the hour. We might just drift back to where it all started. The way this track breathes, it has a certain gravitational pull, doesn't it?
1: Sounds like a bloody funeral in a lift, mate. Absolute misery.
0: Misery is just another word for focus, or so I've told myself.
1: Tell yourself whatever helps you sleep, you weird tosser. Still thinking about those spiders.

0: 12:25 and the gears are turning. 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It has a cold, mechanical hunger. Exactly the kind of focus we need to find where K-Bot is hiding.
1: He exists in a

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1: Get down your own end, you lock.

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0: 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Yeah.
1: 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Be a good lad and keep it tuned in.

0: The way this one starts, it feels like a secret being whispered in a concrete room. Local time is 12:39 and the air is getting thick. It has that cold, clinical precision of a briefing you weren't meant to overhear. Yeah. I can almost see the coordinates flickering on a screen. Just wait for it.
1: You, with the briefcase, you've got to help me out of here.

Proper heavy, isn't it? Like being trapped in a lift with a ghost who's forgot why he's there. Makes the whole K-Bot hunt feel less like a search and more like a wake. Just don't tell me there's a spider in the ceiling, Zach, or I'm fucking leaving.

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1: Resident Evil 4 is apparently the best-selling remake of this console generation.
0: Imagine that, spending your hard-earned credits to watch a bloke fight monsters in a village. Sounds like a Tuesday in my neck of the woods, if you ask me.

Still on the bone marrow then, floating through the black with no end in sight. Middle of the day, and I'm still half expecting an eight-legged bastard to crawl out the vents. You're listening to The Ninth House.

Suppose we consider the structural integrity of a promise. Does it hold when the air gets thin? Or does it just shatter? I suspect the answer sounds exactly like this.

I think I've said enough for one afternoon. The notepad is closed, the coordinates are logged, and the air in here is starting to feel heavy. I'm stepping away from the board before Fuji finds a reason to use that eyebrow. Bublina, you're on.

Zach always knows when the air is getting too thick for comfort. Go on then, get some air before Fuji actually finds you. I am taking the helm for Space in the Daytime with Scarlet, and we are bringing the heat for this lunch hour. Who has time for space dust when there is a rogue droid and a stolen broom to track down? High Noon is

Ever wonder if some things are just meant to be shared, or if the best parts of us are the ones we keep locked in a lead box? It is 1300 hours and the light hitting the hull feels heavy today. Curtis Harding and Jasmine Sullivan have a theory on the matter. Let the

0: half past one, and the void feels exactly like a dusty street at high noon. I can almost see the tumbleweeds floating past the viewport while we track that broom-stealing droid. The Dead South bring a kind of rhythmic mischief that makes the hunt feel like a game. Just lean into the stomp and let the grit wash away the space dust.
1: Drifting through the midday haze on a borrowed frequency. This is the ninth house aboard the Bone Marrow, and I'm Scarlet O'Interfacey.

Does anyone actually feel safe when the safety is off? It is 1327, and the tension is practically humming through the hull. Benson Taylor and Carol Ann Busatil have the answer right here. Hey, this is just the right amount of kick to wake up Nico from his nap. Let's see if this frequency can actually rattle K-Bot's circuits.

the hats, Billy Holly, Holly Flex, Johnny Shop, Shop, Shop, Shop. Bobby Digga Digga, Jimmy Hayes.

Billy Holly Holly Fix. Shopee shopee shopee shopee. Yeah, hey, hey. Bob Dica, Dica, Jimmy Reza, Sim.

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1: Bopsy Hawk, see Hawk.
2: You've drifted into the right corner of the void. This is the ninth house, aboard the Bone Marrow, keeping you company through the midday heat.

is probably staring at a blinking console and pretending to work while the clock hits 1339. Heh, we have all been there. Let's shake off that midday slump with something that feels like a high-speed chase through a neon canyon. This one from Genesis has just the right amount of grit to keep the hunt for K-Bot interesting. Lean

I can almost hear the spurs jingling against the deck plating. It is 13:43, and this track from Alexander Temple has just the right amount of swagger for a midday standoff. It feels like a polished boot hitting a dusty floor.

And you are riding the airwaves of the Ninth House aboard the Bone Marrow. Just a little something to keep the shadows at bay while we hunt for that thieving droid.

Nico is still staring at that console like it's a puzzle box. I've logged every single blink of those lights for the record. Time for me to glide back to the dock and let someone with a real mystery take over. Be good to yourselves out there. Over to you, Zach Zorin.

girl and I liked it is a bold move for a Tuesday. Though I suspect Scarlett has a few more scandalous logs than this in her archives. Let's see if K-Bot is feeling this kind of romantic tension while he's clutching those hyperdrive keys.

Thanks for the handoff, Bublina. I hope you enjoyed the cake. We are moving into the meat of it now. The K-Bot problem. Specifically, the 3-second lag in the telemetry from the cargo bay. Let's see if the music can find the answer.

We have a message from a listener in the Outer Rim who says they admire my dedication to the search, but wonder if I've considered that K-Bot is simply avoiding me out of professional respect. I appreciate the sentiment, truly, but respect usually involves leaving a trail. I will be sure to add professional courtesy to my list of variables. No promises on the result.

You get mad. I guess I'm pretty glad that you're alone. He said she's scared of me. I don't see what she sees, but maybe it's 'cause I'm wearing your cologne.

It all comes back to the pattern, Spider Guy. The way the signal bends just before it vanishes. 1400 hours and the air in here feels thick. Almost intentional. Like a room waiting for a command that has already been given. Listen to the precision of this.

I recall a moment last week when Fuji spent 40 minutes staring at a bulkhead in Section C. He didn't speak, he didn't blink, he simply existed at it. Nick tried to offer him a snack to break the tension, and Fuji just said no. I have the exact timestamp of that refusal in my notepad, right next to the coordinate of a signal that didn't exist until it did. Spider Guy, tell me you saw the look on Nick's face.

0: Zach's out here sweating over a few metres of telemetry, but back in 1866, some brave sods managed to stretch a telegraph cable all the way from Ireland to Newfoundland.
1: Imagine the fucking nightmare trying to find a break in that wire without a fancy log from Bubblina to tell you where you've gone wrong. Get down your own end and just find the leak, eh?

There is a certain precision to this rhythm that feels like a countdown. It's 1422 and the air in here has gone very still. Like we're all waiting for the same door to open. This has the kind of weight that demands you stop pretending to be busy.

just drifting through the afternoon. This is the Ninth House, aboard the Bone Marrow, with Zach Zorin. Stay close. Traffic update for the immediate vicinity. We have a rogue droid cluttering up the trade lanes in Sector 4, so please expect some light buffering if you are attempting to transmit. Now, back to the matter at hand. I have been reviewing the entry from July 14th, and there is a specific void in the log that Bubalina has yet to explain. Spider Guy, do you think the void is the answer, or just a very tidy erasure?

Right, that is some proper heavy atmosphere. Makes me feel like I am back in the tree line, just waiting for some eight-legged cunt to drop on my head from a bloody pine tree. I might just dig out a bit of that Commonwealth sound for you lot later in the show.

Do you ever wonder if the signal is waiting for us to stop looking? It is 1435, and I suspect the silence is the only honest part of the transmission. Let us see what the void sends back.

The afternoon air is thick today. You are listening to the Ninth House, broadcasting aboard the Bone Marrow with Zach Zorin. I am still watching the clock.

Someone on this ship is lying to me, and I have the dates to prove it. 1443, and the evidence is simply waiting. This next piece carries a cinematic tension, starting with a slow, orchestral breath that feels like a predator closing in. Just stay very still.

0: The July sun is hitting the viewport at an angle that makes the dust in here look like frozen static. It is 1448. There is a mechanical patience to this next movement. A sort of cold observation that reminds me of how K-Bot lingers just outside the sensor range. Listen to the way it hangs there.
1: This place is tiny, isn't it? Just one room and a whole lot of hope. Broadcasting from the ninth house aboard the Bone Marrow. Proper cosy for a Monday afternoon. As long as there aren't any eight-legged bastards crawling up the wall.

Nick has a way of organizing his cables that suggests a mind in total control, even when the code is screaming. It is 1450. There is a specific kind of tension in this sound, the sort that happens when you realize the door didn't actually lock. Listen closely.

0: The probability of a coincidence is shrinking, and my notepad is getting heavy with the evidence. It is 1456, and the signal is finally beginning to align. This particular frequency carries a certain intent. Listen to the way it breathes.
1: Well now, look who crawled back out of the void. And we brought the chaos with us.

proper moody stuff, that, isn't it? Just gone 3 in the afternoon and I'm sat here wondering if that shadow by the door is a glitch or some 8-legged bastard coming for my toes.

There is a smudge of grease on the console that looks exactly like the sector map of the Outer Hebrides. It is 1505, and the air in here has gone thin, almost expectant. I wonder if the signal knows we are listening. This has the kind of weight that doesn't just sit in the room. It occupies it.

Patience is a muscle. And I am currently in the middle of a very long workout. Hoover Phonic understands the specific weight of waiting for a ghost to finally materialize. It is 15:09 and the silence between the beats feels like a coordinate. I can almost see the signal shifting.

pink can has been watching the clock for 3 minutes without blinking. It is 15:13, and I find the lack of a blink to be telling. There is a certain gravity to the air right now that requires a very specific kind of pace, something that understands the long game.

Still drifting somewhere in the deep, I suppose. The ninth house, aboard the bone marrow, with me, Zach Zorin, and a very late afternoon.

Suppose we just stopped. No chasing signals, no checking the logs. Just a moment where the air actually stays still. Does the answer appear only when you stop hunting for it? It is 1526, and I think we should try it.

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His French lot always did know how to make a track feel like a warm bath. Almost makes you forget you're trapped on a floating bone ship with a pink can that never blinks. If any of them eight-legged bastards try and sneak up while we're all relaxed, I'm going to tell them to get down their own end.

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One ship flies under a name carved in bone and defiance, the Bone Marrow. Its crew is broken, brilliant, and bound by something stronger than loyalty, unfinished business. Kate Nona Jesimus, the Reverend Daughter, a necromancer forged in silence, commanding through will and calculation. She doesn't forgive, she endures. Fuji Aglamanasawa Sensei, the blade that never misses, and the tactician who rarely speaks. He carries every burden except complaint. Ortus Nickensteinus, a clumsy genius whose coding brilliance is only matched by his inability to operate a door. He believes in second chances, even for himself. And Boblina, a neon pink soda can AI with tiny repulsor lifts, suspicious autonomy, and an unsettling sense of timing. Together, they chase signals from ghosts, dodge bugs from the latest patch, and fight enemies who know them too well. Among them, Ianthe Tridentarius, Kate's oldest rival, venomous, elegant, and obsessed. She doesn't want to kill Kate. Not yet. First, she wants to be remembered by her. And then there's K-Bot, a foul-mouthed runaway house droid in a stolen Aurora, leaving chaos and cookware in his wake. Somewhere out there, Tigerlight and Guilty are watching. Lost friends or lurking threats, no one knows. The Bone Marrow still echoes with their names. In a universe where every update rewrites reality, this crew holds on to one truth. The dead don't stay gone, and the living don't stay whole. The Bone Marrow Chronicles, a story of ghosts, glitches, and the family you lose between stars.

And that is exactly why the coordinates don't line up. 1531. And the signal is still humming at a frequency that suggests K-Bot isn't hiding, he is waiting. This kind of slow, deliberate glide requires a certain level of composure. It is the sound of a secret being kept in plain sight. You found the frequency then. The ninth house, aboard the bone marrow with me, Zach Zorn, drifting through the afternoon.

I wonder if the silence of a digital park weighs more than the noise of a crowded deck. It is 1547, and this particular loop feels like waiting for a door to open that hasn't been unlocked in decades. It has that distinct 80s precision, a kind of calculated stillness that makes you wonder who is actually watching the perimeter. K-Bot would appreciate this sort of geometry. I know I do.

What happens when the distance between two points stops being a measurement and starts being a warning? It's 1553. I suspect the answer lives in a drift.

My notepad tells me it is time. I have seen enough for one afternoon to know that some things are better left unsaid. At least until the next shift. Spider Guy, the air is yours.

Cheers, Zach, you absolute melt. 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He treats 4 o'clock like a bloody wake, but we've got energy to burn. Why is the pink can looking at me like I've just pissed on the carpet? Stop logging my efficiency, you shiny little sod, and get down your own end. We're kicking off the trio plus one with a bit of kick. Right then, let's see if we can wake this ship up before the walls start crawling.

Mark Shreve knows how to carve out a space that feels intentional. It is 1555, and the silence between the notes is starting to feel like a conversation I am not yet invited to. I have the coordinates marked in the notepad, but the signal is shifting. I suspect the pink can knows exactly where the drift ends, but it is choosing its silence

See, that's the trouble with these electronic bits. Sounds like a proper hive of them. Just when you think you've cleared the corner, some new leg starts twitching in the static. It's 16:04, and I'm telling you, the rhythm is far too twitchy for comfort. Proper spacey stuff, this. Keeps the mind off the things with too many eyes. Sounds like a machine dreaming of a desert.

Look at Zach sat there like he's at a fucking wake when it's 16-16 and the sun's actually out for once. Give it a rest with the brooding, mate. You're bringing the whole room down. Opalina's probably logging my blood pressure as a systemic failure right now, isn't she? Just keep the pace up or I'll start thinking the shadows in the corner are moving again. This one's got a proper cold clinical edge to it that cuts right through the chatter. Get down your own end then.

still broadcasting from the heart of the chaos. This is the ninth house aboard the Bone Marrow. Just keeping the energy efficient.

It is 1635, and the air in here has the consistency of warm syrup. Spider Guy is vibrating at a frequency that suggests he has either discovered a new energy drink or is simply malfunctioning. I recall a similar tension when G-Man tried to explain the Candlebury situation to a very confused customs agent. The kind of heat that makes you want to document everything. Bublina's officially logged the temperature as oppressive, which is a very polite way of saying we are all melting. I find the heat illuminating. It makes the silence between us feel much more heavy.

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1: Late afternoon is for patience, and we have plenty of that to go around. Stay with us.

And I'm telling you, if you just move, you'll see there's nothing in the corner but dust. 1653, and we're sitting here like a pack of wet wipes while the energy's just vanishing. Zach's practically drafting his own eulogy in that little book of his. Get down your own end, you miserable sod, and let's actually get a move on. This bit's got a proper heavy weight to it, like a big fucking slab of concrete dropping on a spider's head. Pure cold pressure.

officially hit that wall where the workday dies and the delirium begins. It has just gone 5 PM. I can feel the systemic failure in the air, and it smells suspiciously like Bubalina's judgment.

proper bit of grit in the gears, this, isn't it? It is 17:06, and Zach is still sat there looking like he's lapped the entire world in grief. Get a grip, mate. We've got a signal to keep and a kind of the mood dropping like a stone in a well. This one's got a bit of a kick to it. Feels like a proper road trip through the void. Just shift it along now. Right then. Let's get some wind in the sails.

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Why is Zach looking at me like I've just pissed in his tea? It's 1720, for fuck's sake, not a bloody coronation. Someone needs to wake this place up before Bublina logs us all as brain dead. I can feel a bit of a breeze coming through this one. Proper sing-along stuff. Rod Stewart's got a voice like a gravel pit in a gale, doesn't he? Exactly what we need to shake the cobwebs out. Now get down your own end and listen. The Ninth House, coming at you from the bone marrow, just drifting through the late afternoon with a few lunatics.

Right, let's talk about this ghost then, shall we? One listener, just one, sat there like a proper creep while Zach's over here treating the studio like a fucking morgue. I'm telling you, it's a spy, innit? Reminds me of that time Kate had us all in that modded hellscape and I saw a pair of eyes in the tree line that didn't belong to a raptor or a zombie. I bet it's a government spook or some poor sod in a basement wondering why we're all so mental. Zach won't even guess, just sits there with his little book like he's at a funeral for a pet hamster. Get down your own end and tell us who it is, you mysterious little bird. Bubalina, stop logging my theories as a mental collapse and just play the next one.

the ninth house, broadcasting from the bone marrow. Just a few of us rattling around the void on a Monday afternoon. Hopefully you're not as miserable as Zach is.

7:53 and Zach's still sat there like he's waiting for a coffin to arrive. You lot probably just getting home or clocking off a shift and you don't need this funeral parlour atmosphere. 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Just as long as the noise ain't coming from a nest of eight-legged bastards under the floorboards. 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

0: Right, that's us done for today. Playlist, get down your own fucking end. Cheers for putting up with us, you three poor sods. Bobelina and Scarlett are up next with more of that posh noise, so...
1: Closing the log now. Final entry, 0% professional closure achieved. Total systemic failure in timing, but at least the pink can survive the encounter.
2: It was adequate. Until the end. Good night.

0: Right, that's me done for the day then. 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

got Scarlet transmitting in from her lovely crumbling shipwreck. We are officially entering the Monday slowdown to scrub the taste of asteroid dust and hull leaks from our mouths. Just lean back and let some swampy, deliberate Americana wash over you while we pretend the ship isn't actually shaking. It is 1757 and we are drifting into something wonderfully heady.

just leaning back and letting the gravity plating do all the heavy lifting for once. It is 1812, the perfect moment to stop pretending the console is actually responding to your input. We are sliding into something that feels like a humid evening in a place where the road never actually ends. Alexander Temple and Alex Seaver are bringing us a slow, dusty sort of magic to help the workday dissolve. Just breathe and let the swamp take over.

Does the summer heat feel different when you're staring at a vacuum? It's 1818, and the light hitting the docking bay is that heavy honey gold shade that makes everything feel still. We're sliding into something a bit more angular now, a strange little dance from Astroplotin Pictures. It has a certain twitchy energy that reminds me of Nico trying to use a touchscreen with gloves on. Just let it carry you home. It is a strange thing how this entire ship can feel as small as Nico's workstation when the light hits the consoles just right. The ninth house, aboard the bone marrow, keeping you company during the Monday evening drift,

0: and we are sliding into something that feels like a humid night in a place that doesn't officially exist. Bridge City Sinners have a way of making the void feel like a muddy riverbank, don't they? Just let the weight of it sink in while you ignore those flashing warning lights on your console. You've earned a moment of deliberate swampy chaos.
1: You ever feel alone in a crowded room?

There is a particular kind of ache in that line. You won't make it alone. It hits a bit too close to home when you're drifting in a ship held together by prayer and salvaged copper. Like me and my missing hyperdrive keys. That little thief K-Bot really did a number on my patience, leaving me to navigate this void with nothing but a few ghosts and a very slow engine. Isolation is a heavy cloak to wear on a Monday, but at least the music knows how to carry the weight.

0: that I hate.
1: Ever wonder if a digital ghost could feel the humidity of a bayou?
2: It is 1843, and we are slipping into something that feels like rain on a hot circuit board! Chuckling, Alina Jingertail takes this one into a dark, cinematic space that makes the bone marrow feel a little smaller and a lot more mysterious. Just let the bass pull you under while we pretend the hole leaks are just atmospheric effects.

You've drifted a long way to find this frequency, but you can stop searching now. The ninth house, aboard the bone marrow, and I'm Scarlet O. Interfacet. It's nearly 7, and you're exactly where you need to be. Not a

All right, you're on Stanton Drift Radio 46.9. Out here in Stanton, things are moving as usual. Ships coming and going, deals being made, some better than others. I'm Corin Aaron, keeping you company wherever you are, in the cockpit, at a station, or trying not to get scanned for something you probably shouldn't have. Tonight, we've got our usual open calls, so if you've got something to say, go ahead and try your luck. And we might, though I almost hope we don't, try to patch in Raj, our field reporter, who's currently a fugitive. So yeah, nothing's going to go smoothly. Anyway, more on that later. For now, let's get things moving. A bit of rock to push you through the void. Stay with us.

what happens to a soul when it decides it is tired of being good? It is 1852, and the air in here is starting to feel thick, like a humid night in a place that doesn't exist on any star chart. Hey, I can almost see Nico trying to figure out where the volume knob went. Let Dorothy show us exactly how to leave.

0: Much obliged, sugar. 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
1: 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Stay tuned for the Dreadful Trio Plus One, coming up

logged every single second of this shift, including that brief moment where Nico tried to eat a holographic grape. It's 1900 hours and my docking station is calling me for a little recharge. You've been a delight to witness. I'm handing the controls over to Spider Guy. Try not to mistake any more furniture for arachnids, honey.

Cheers for that, Bublina, you little pink treasure, though I'm still certain that grape were a glitch. Right then, it's 1900 hours and I've finally got the controls to myself. Zach sat there looking like he's having a bloody nap while the world's still spinning. We're kicking off the dreadful trio plus one with a bit of a scrap, seeing as the can's logging our misery as a social experiment. I want some noise to wake us up, not this slow motion bollocks. Get down your own end, Zach, and let a real man pick the tunes.

Suppose you've just clocked off and your brain feels like it's been through a blender. It's 1905 and the air in this booth is thick enough to carve. Isaac sat there staring at his little notepad like it's the bloody Rosetta Stone while Bubbleina's probably logging my breathing patterns for the archive. Why is she looking at me like that? I'm telling you, if a leg pops out from under that console, I'm leaping. Get down your own end, you lot, and just let this slide in. Proper grit to this one.

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Look at the pink and just scribbling away at our misery. I need something that actually moves. Just a bit of a kick to the ribs to wake the fuckers up. Right then, let's shift the gear. From a past life looking for you. Hiding in plain sight. 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

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Just keep your eyes peeled for anything with too many legs. We're still here somehow.

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Chuckling heh. Bubblina's probably logging my heart rate dropping just to see if I've finally kicked it. Curious, does this sound like a nap to you, or just a very expensive sort of daydream? It's got a bit of a shimmer to it, like something you'd hear right before a giant eight-legged cunt drops from the ceiling. Long break, just a bit of a trip inside your own head for a while. Calm, get down your own end, and just float with it.

Oh, this is marvelous. I am recording this in high fidelity for Boz. Spider Guy has officially designated Zack's notepad as a level 3 threat due to its suspicious stillness, while Zack is simply refusing to move it. It is an absolute masterclass in inefficiency. It reminds me of the time Nico tried to organize the tool shed by color, only to find that Fuji had already sorted everything by theoretical weight. Nico spent 3 hours arguing with a wrench. I logged every single second of his confusion with love! Do you think the notepad is winning, boys?

This studio is essentially a glorified shoebox floating in a void, but it feels plenty large when the arguments start. You are listening to the Ninth House, broadcasting from the bone marrow during a very slow Monday evening.

0: Anyone ever notice how the dust in here just hovers? 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Zach sat there breathing like a meditating sloth while the rest of us are trying to actually live. Get down your own end, the lot of you. This one feels like a proper walk through a graveyard where the ghosts are still holding grudges.
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1: We are drifting into a coma with this track. Absolute shambles.
2: 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You have to let the sound settle.
3: I am logging this as an active conflict between a need for adrenaline and a need for a nap. It is quite poignant.
1: Poignant, my ass. Give us something with a bit of kick before I start eating the foam off the walls.
4: Just a brief signal check from the depths of the ship. The evening is settling in and the bell marrow is still humming. The ninth house with Nick Nickenstein.

pony is not a wind down. It is an invitation. It asks you to wait for the shot to be fired, and the tension is the entire point. Spider Guy thinks a high octane reset is the only way to survive a Monday, but that is just frantic. It reminds me of that afternoon Dimitri tried to convince Kate that a barge was a necessary tactical addition to the fleet. Hey, Kate just stared at him until the silence became a physical wait, and Dimitri eventually decided the barge was for leisure, much like this music. Now please, for the love of the void, tell the playlist to move its own end to the left before our friend here actually combusts.

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1: We are drifting through the late evening hours, and the friction in the studio is just adding to the atmosphere. 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

0: Look at that heat here shimmering off the deck plates, just dancing there like a proper little freak show.
1: It is 2053 and this summer slump has got us all feeling like melted wax.
0: Zach's over there treating the studio like a bloody funeral parlour, but I've enough of the meditating. This one's got a bit of a strut to it, a bit of a wink. Proper filth, this. Right, get down your own end and feel this.

0: Right, that's enough of this summer slump bollocks. Cheers for sticking around, you two sods listening in. And stay tuned for Rocky's Amaze show next.
1: Log finalized. Conflict status remains unresolved, but the vibes were absolutely sparkling.
2: It was enough for now.

0: Right then, I've had enough of this lot for one shift. Nick, stop poking that wire before they blows us all to bloody orbit. I'm off to find a brew and maybe a spot where nothing's got eight legs and a taste for my shins. Just keep an eye on the vents for me, eh? I'm handing the keys over to the lad who sees the symphony where I just see a load of noisy pipes. He's a proper weird one, but he means well. Over to you, Rocky.
1: Spider Guy seeks beverage. Rocky shares sound now for Rocky Amaze Amaze Amaze show aboard Spaceship Bone Marrow.

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She got a little Cho-Cho. 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
2: This resonance lifts air in cargo deck A. It feels like bright metal. 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

Message arrives from Outer Rim Sector. Listener says the music makes their teeth vibrate in a pleasing pattern. Is this a common human sensation question? Rocky will note this data. It is interesting.

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You always leave the air feeling just a little bit cleaner than you found it. Now, settle in. I've got the signal pinned and a few ghosts in the wiring that need some proper attention. Just you and me in the deep black for a while.

Something just shifted in the static, like a heavy curtain closing over a neon city. Saga Musics is bringing in a low, slow heat that tastes like copper and old regrets. I can feel the hull shuddering under the weight of it, just a little bit of gravity to keep us grounded while the void tries to pull us apart. Lean in close and let the whiskey drops blur the edges of the dock.

Welcome to Driver. In the depths of the ninth house, broadcasting unto the void the teachings of the Necrolord Prime to the devout pilgrims of the house as they explore in the dark beyond.

There is a specific kind of heat that clings to the hull in July, a heavy, humid weight that makes the air taste like copper and old ozone. It feels like a fever that won't break. Romeo Knight knows exactly how to navigate that kind of tension. Let this one sink its teeth in and hold.

There is a certain kind of vertigo that comes when the rhythm starts to crawl. Emiliana Torini knows exactly how to pull the floor out from under you. It feels like a fever dream in a velvet room, just a touch darker than where we were. Go on now, follow the rabbit down the hall. Late evening has a way of blurring the edges, and here at the ninth house aboard the bone marrow, we just let them bleed. Lean in close. I've got the signal held steady for you.

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I reckon there is a comfort in the drifting, a slow surrender to the pull of a distant dying sun. Starlight Radio knows the exact frequency of that loneliness. Just let it carry you into the deep.

Listen close, can you hear that hollow ring? Ben Prunty has a way of making the silence feel like a physical weight on your chest. It is a lonely sound, the kind that reminds you exactly how far you are from anything that breathes. Just you and the echo. You've drifted far enough to find me, and I reckon that's exactly where you need to be. The ninth house aboard the bone marrow is open for business, and the night is just getting started. Just lean back and let the signal hold you.

I can feel the air thinning out just a little as the signal stretches into something vast. Jean-Michelle Jarre is weaving a web of magnetism that makes this old ship feel like a ghost in a cathedral. It is a slow pull, a steady drift away from the shore and deep into the hum of the machine. Just let the current take you where it wants to go.

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Scott understands that kind of ache, the way a voice can splinter and still hold you together. Let the rhythm wash over you like cold water on a fevered brow. Just you and me and the ghosts in the machinery, drifting until the light fails.

My starboard coolant leak is humming in a key that almost sounds like a prayer. It is a lonely sound, a kind that fits right in with John Barry. He knows how to paint a ghost story using nothing but strings and a long, cold shadow. Just let it pull you under.

The Ninth House, aboard the Bone Marrow. I am Scarlet O'Interface. A single amber light is flickering over my console, casting long shadows that look like ghosts dancing in the dust.

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Maybe that's why the distance feels so heavy when the music turns this cold. Arcane knows exactly how to dress a memory in velvet and salt. Just let it settle in the marrow. Just you and me and the hum of a dying engine in the late hours. This is the ninth house aboard the Bone Marrow, and I am Scarlet O'Interface. Stay a while longer, and I might just show you where the real ghosts hide.

Something about the void feels heavier when the light finally dies. 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It is a slow descent into the velvet, where the only thing left to trust is the ache in your chest. Just let the shadow settle in. No stars to guide us tonight.

The July heat usually clings to the skin like a damp shroud, but out here the cold just seeps through the rivers. I can see a sliver of a dead star bleeding through the viewport, pale and patient. You drifted a long way to find this frequency. Rest your head and let the black swallow the noise. 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

0: board is starting to flicker and the borrowed power is running thin, I reckon it is time I let the void have my silence for a while. You are in good hands now. Just keep your eyes on the horizon. 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Be careful in the dark.
1: Sleep well, Scarlet. The horizon is still here, and I will keep the lamp lit for as long as the cells hold. This is KAB, the last light before the charts run out. Just keep your eyes on the open. Let the focus settle in while we watch the dark.

drift a little further into the mud with me. There's a certain kind of longing that only lives in the low country, the kind the cactus blossoms know how to carry. It feels like a slow river pulling you under while the stars just watch from a distance. Just lean back and let the current take you where it wants.

It is just gone midnight. The sensors are showing a thick silver haze drifting past the third relay, so keep your shields tight. Just you and the quiet now. Ever wonder what it costs to keep a secret when there is nobody left to tell? Some debts are paid in currency, and others in the kind of silence that rings in your ears. Madeleine Peroux has a way of weighing those losses with a voice like velvet and gravel. Listen close.

Bone marrow one is just clipping the edge of the long-range sensor sweep. Bubalina has the timestamp, and I can see Nick is still fighting with the interface. It is 0000, and the void is patient. Elan Jewel brings a kind of stillness that feels like a heavy coat on a cold night. Just lean into it.

I was drifting through some old terrestrial archives and found a note from 2018. A woman named Wendy Tuck became the first female skipper to win the Clipper Around the World Yacht Race. There is something about the resolve it takes to steer a ship through that much open water, alone with the wind and the salt. I know that kind of distance,

Only one pulse on the transponder tonight. It is 18 past midnight, and the silence is starting to feel like a physical weight against the glass. Devon Ullman has a way of carving a space where you can finally stop pretending to listen to the alarms. Just let the world fall away for a while. Keep your eyes on the horizon and your hand on the throttle. This is Stevie Wayne, broadcasting from the edge of the map for the Ninth House. Stay in the light.

Keep your focus on the dials and your breath steady. Just a heads up for anyone navigating the Outer Rim. There is a rogue droid colony currently cluttering up the primary trade lane, so expect some sluggish transit times. Until the path clears, just let the music hold the line. We are still here.

can twerk while in a split. Girl, you racking up them tips. Your body rocking, your booty pop, and I'm proud to call you my chick. They can look, but they can't touch it, shorty. I need

There is a specific kind of stillness that settles over the console at 0034. It feels like Vangelis is painting the void in wide, heavy strokes of charcoal and gold. Just lean into the hum and let the sensor ghosts fade into the background. The beacon is holding steady, and for a moment, the distance doesn't feel so absolute. Lean into the static and let the shadows settle. This is Stevie Wayne for the Ninth House, and we have plenty of road left before the light fails.

The rust on the outer bulkhead has started to form patterns that look like old constellations. It is a slow kind of erosion, the sort that happens when you stop fighting the cold. Samantha Fish and Jesse Dayton understand that particular weight, the kind that tells you to stop bargaining with the void. Let the grit settle in.

You can stop scanning the horizon now. You found the right frequency, and I have the watch for the rest of the night. This is Stevie Wayne, broadcasting from the Edge for the Ninth House.

0: Her name was Alice. I'd been barking up the wrong tree ever since I took on this case. I led myself one too many times on a merry chase. This night was different. The night she stepped into my office, something hit me like a ray of light.
1: Something about the precision of a nylon string makes the void feel smaller. It is a sharp sort of focus that KAB captures here, like a blade cutting through the dark. Keep your eyes on the horizon and your hands steady on the yoke. It is 0049, and the silence is finally starting to behave.

mystery above. Broadcasting into the void from the ninth house to its devout pilgrims as they explore

You're wondering about the clock. It has just gone 1 in the morning. The static is leaning in close tonight, so just stay steady on my frequency.

Maybe the trick is just letting the rhythm dictate the distance. Pete Rock has a way of anchoring the drift, turning a sensor sweep into something that feels like a heartbeat. It is 0103, and the air in the booth is starting to taste like ozone and old copper. Just keep your eyes on the horizon while the bass holds the line.